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Rise and reflect. Begin the morning with a moment of reflection, prayer, and spiritual encouragement. May nagmamahal sa'yo, a comforting reminder that no matter what you may be facing, there is someone who knows you, cares for you, and loves you. Salita ng Buhay. 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Words of Hope. And on the weekends, begin the morning with words designed to strengthen faith and prepare the heart for the day ahead. As the roads become busy and another day begins, AWR 89.1 FM accompanies listeners through the morning drive with programs that inspire, encourage, and point us toward God. Tinig ng Pag-asa. Every day begins with a familiar voice of encouragement through Tinig ng Pag-asa, sharing messages of faith and hope for everyday life. All Things New. Begin the day with renewed hope through All Things New, sharing messages from the life of Jesus that inspire faith, transformation, and a closer walk with Him. Mga pangakong di nabibigo. Hold on to the promises of God that remain faithful to every season of life. Music and Praise. On Sabbath morning, worship through uplifting music and songs of praise. Faith Cast, conversations and messages that connect faith with everyday experience. Ang Binagong Buhay, stories that reminds us that God can transform lives. Oras ng Pag-aaral, a special opportunity to learn, reflect, and grow in understanding. 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
1: 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Who Got Lines and Deadlines? 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Mindful Chats, a space for thoughtful conversations about life, emotional well-being, and the issues that affect us. TikTok, relevant and engaging discussions about topics that matter to today's listeners. Pillars of Faith, strengthen your spiritual foundation through discussions centered on faith and biblical truth. As the city begins to slow down, the message continues. 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Earth's Final Countdown. Explore the Bible's message for the closing chapter of Earth's history. Unlocking Bible Prophecies. Discover the meaning of biblical prophecy and what it reveals about God's plan. Amazing Prophecies. Examine remarkable prophetic messages and their significance for our lives today. Tanging Pag-asa. End the day with Tanging Pag-asa, bringing messages from God's Word that reminds us that through life's uncertainties and struggles, our lasting hope is found in Jesus Christ. From the first moments before sunrise to the quiet hours of the evening, Adventist Radio Manila 89.1 FM is here for every season of your day. 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All things new. Hope starts here. 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
1: 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Begin the morning with a moment of reflection, prayer, and spiritual encouragement. May nagmamahal sa'yo, a comforting reminder that no matter what you may be facing, there is someone who knows you, cares for you, and loves you. Salita ng Buhay. 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Words of Hope. And on the weekends, begin the morning with words designed to strengthen faith and prepare the heart for the day ahead. As the roads become busy and another day begins, AWR 89.1 FM accompanies listeners through the morning drive with programs that inspire, encourage, and point us toward God. Tinig ng Pag-asa. Every day begins with a familiar voice of encouragement through Tinig ng Pag-asa, sharing messages of faith and hope for everyday life. All Things New. Begin the day with renewed hope through All Things New. Sharing messages from the life of Jesus that inspire faith, transformation, and a closer walk with Him. Mga pangakong di nabibigo. Hold on to the promises of God that remain faithful to every season of life. Music and praise. On Sabbath morning, worship through uplifting music and songs of praise. Faith Cast. Conversations and messages that connect faith with everyday experience. Ang Binagong Buhay. Stories that reminds us that God can transform lives. Oras ng Pag-aaral, a special opportunity to learn, reflect, and grow in understanding. 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Bagong Pag-asa, weekend afternoons bring renewed encouragement through messages of a new hope. 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Who Got Lines and Deadlines? 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Mindful Chats, a space for thoughtful conversations about life, emotional well-being, and the issues that affect us. TikTok, relevant and engaging discussions about topics that matter to today's listeners. Pillars of Faith, strengthen your spiritual foundation through discussions centered on faith and biblical truth. As the city begins to slow down, the message continues. Our nighttime programs invite listeners to go deeper into Scripture and discover hope for the future. Earth's Final Countdown. Explore the Bible's message for the closing chapter of Earth's history. Unlocking Bible Prophecies. Discover the meaning of biblical prophecy and what it reveals about God's plan. Amazing Prophecies. Examine remarkable prophetic messages and their significance for our lives today. Tanging Pag-asa. End the day with Tanging Pag-asa, bringing messages from God's Word that reminds us that through life's uncertainties and struggles, our lasting hope is found in Jesus Christ. 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All things new, hope starts here, transmitting truth, transforming lives. 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So-

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1: Everything was gone. All he had dreamed, hoped, and worked for, all of it, gone. The numbness Dindo felt from the shock quickly turned into rage when everyone that should have come to his aid brushed him off.
2: Hi, I'm Cammie, and this is AWR 360.

0: stepping out in his orchard in Esperanza, Dindo smells the sweet fragrance of tropical blooms filling the air.
1: I was still young, but even though it was hard work, I was finally fulfilling my dream of owning a coconut and fruit tree plantation.
0: However, his dreams were shattered when a construction company, armed with falsified documents, cut down his plantation to make a temporary campsite for workers whilst expanding the national highway. Dindo confronted the project engineer, but he only offered Dindo rent money for the land. This compensation could never restore his lost livelihood or the years of labor he poured into building his plantation.
1: Despite seeking help, my pleas were ignored by the authorities. I returned to the project engineer for help, but he got angry and pushed me away. Feeling betrayed by the government and society's failure to listen and help, I resorted to a life of revenge.
0: Driven to utter desperation, Dindo began hijacking trucks and raiding houses, hoping to draw attention to the injustice he faced. Even in the event he was arrested, he hoped it would be an opportunity to plead his case before a judge

0: Many years passed. One day, Dindo's born-again Christian uncle, inspired by a farming program on AWR radio out of Butuan City, encouraged him to tune in to listen to the station's beautiful songs. Out of respect for his uncle, Dindo listened while unwinding and smoking a cigarette. While Dindo was listening, the Path of Truth program came on. Dindo had gone to the seminary prior to his crimes, and now these messages reawakened in him his desire for God. The messages he heard began to address and answer many of the questions he always had about worship and Christianity. As he listened, the Holy Spirit gradually worked on his heart, and he began to realize that the way he was living was wrong. Dindo was so impressed that he sought out the district pastor in Butuan City, Pastor Herman Ramos, who gave him a personal Bible study. As he studied, he could clearly see that his past actions were not in line with God's way. Over time, Dindo's heart underwent a total transformation. With great joy, he declared his acceptance of Christ at a Sabbath school conference at Mountain View College near Valencia City, where he and his wife Merlin were baptized.
1: To this day, I have never stopped forgetting my past life, often feeling ashamed to share my testimony. But through the love and strength of Jesus, I now courageously share my story of how the Lord called and rescued me through Adventist World Radio, offering hope of salvation in Jesus to those who have walked in my shoes.
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2: It all started in a small upper room with humble, fervent prayer. Threatened by the authorities and banned from preaching, the church prayed, and two men witnessed with great power and grace. And people prayed everywhere in one accord, in repentance, with confession and humility, and the lives of people were changed. Two men started out on a missionary journey that would turn the world as they knew it upside down. And the message went out to the world beyond. Corporate prayer helped a prisoner escape. A king requested that his people fast and pray, and the enemy was defeated. A battle won without the need to fight. Through a faithful servant and a young queen's faith and courage, a people were saved. Stories in the Bible showing the power of united prayer.

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Then Esther sent this reply to Mordecai. Go and gather all the Jews who are in Susa together, and pray and fast for me. Do not eat or drink anything for 3 days and nights. I and my maidens will fast as you do. After that, I will go to the king, even though it is against the law. And if I perish, I perish.

0: Pastor Mark. Our third program just ended there. That's number three of our Ancients Discoveries series. And I'm real excited about what's happening here. These videos, I think, are going to continue to get better and better as we continue. But we have a number of people. Maybe you're new to studying the Bible, or maybe you're not. And as you've been watching the videos, possibly some questions have arose. Maybe you disagree with something in the video, or something maybe you've been wondering about the Bible for a long time. This is your chance to ask Pastor Mark.
1: It was

0: you know, we give credit to Jesus, and he's the one who keeps the figures up in heaven. I just keep preaching, Matt.
1: Well, thank goodness he can keep track of it. All right, everybody, let me go through these questions, and just give me a moment here as we start, since I haven't seen anything yet. Pastor Mark, what are the things that you're working on right now while I work through some of these questions?
0: Working on a lot of things right now. We have a major evangelistic meeting coming up in St. Louis just before the General Conference session. So I've been traveling there, had a meeting with the pastors today. And if you're in the St. Louis area, I will be preaching from June 12 and onward. And Pastor Ted Wilson will be preaching June 20 to 28. That's at the St. Louis Central Adventist Church in 5 Skinker Road. So if you really would like to come meet us in person, that's June 12 to 28. Just come and join us in St. Louis. So I've been working on that.

0: spot. Next week, I travel to Czechoslovakia, to Prague, to get ready for some meetings there, and then come back, of course, for the General Conference session. So a lot of travel. We have our national radio program, of course, and we are praising God for that across the country on radio. And then our YouTube ministry with almost 290,000 subscribers. We just see God moving, Matt, in some incredible ways. But let's go, and we'll look for some
1: All right,
0: questions
1: Pastor
0: now.
1: Mark, our first question here comes from Mike. I'll try to put it on your screen there. It's from Job chapter 38, verse 2.
0: Sure. Job chapter 38,
1: You got
0: verse
1: it.
0: 2 to 4. That would be 2 to 4. Sure. That is, of course, let me read the passage, and then we will go right from there. I know that when we go to the Bible, God gives us answers. You know, the Bible says here a little, there a little. It says comparing in 1 Corinthians 2, it says comparing spiritual things with spiritual things. Job 38, verse 2 to 4. Who is this that darkeneth counsel by words without knowledge? Gird up thy loins like a man, for I will demand of thee and answer thee. Where wast thou when I laid the foundations of the earth? Declare if you hast understanding. In this context, Job and his friends were questioning where God was. And here in these questions, God speaks to Job and he says, Job, I'm sovereign. Job, I'm over all. No matter the trials, the difficulties, the challenges that you have gone through, Job, recognize that I have laid the foundations of the earth. I have created this world. And if I created this world, Job, I know what I'm doing. I will take care of you. This is an encouragement to all of us who go through trials and difficulties because it lets us know that God is sovereign, God is supreme, and God sustains us. Matt, next
1: All
0: question.
1: right, Pastor Mark. Mike has a few more questions here I'll go through. Here's the next one. Also about Job chapter 38, verse 30, though, now.
0: Job chapter 38, verse 30. The waters are hid as with a stone, and the face of the deep is frozen. He again, God is asking Job, you know, you have to look at verse 30 in the context of verse 29. Out of whose womb came the ice and the hoary frost of heaven? Who gendered it? In other words, God is saying, I am Lord over nature. He's referring back to creation, that he is the great, almighty creator. He's showing his majesty, his sovereignty, his unlimitable power.
1: And Mike's next question here is, what does it mean when Jesus said he knew us before he formed us in our mother's womb?
0: Yeah, that's a passage in the book of Psalms where Jesus is saying this to us. And you know, you can compare that passage with Revelation chapter 4, verse 11. So if you compare those two passages, you get a very good answer, I think. Revelation 4:11, Mike, I think will help you. It says, "Thou art worthy, O Lord, to receive glory and honor and power, for you have created all things, and for your pleasure they are and were created." So this is speaking about the majesty of creation. When the genes and chromosomes came together to form the unique biological structure of your personality, God threw away the pattern. So, Mike, God created each individual individually. You know, here in the 18th Psalm, in the book of Psalms, it talks about the individual creation of God. We live in a world where people are looked at as masses, but God looks at us individually. The scripture says that that God has created us individually. Or if you look, for example, at Isaiah chapter 43, Isaiah 43 and verse 4, God puts it this way. He says, Isaiah 43, 4, you are precious in my sight, and you've been honorable, and I've loved you. So what does it mean when it says God knew us in the womb? God knew the biological structure of our personality in the womb. God himself put us together in the womb. And when the genes and chromosomes came together, that was no accident. And for God, we are precious to God. This is why I believe that life starts at conception, not when the person comes out of the womb, but when that person is formed. That's why all human life should be treated as sacred. Next question, Matt.
1: All right, Pastor Mark. Thank you, Mike, for those questions. I see you got a few here, a few other ones. We'll try to get to those. Mike is tuning in from Niagara Falls, Ontario. And Pastor Mark, we also have people, let's see, Allie from California. We've got, looks like JP from Puerto Rico, Orlando, Florida, and even Jamaica. All right, next question here is from Greg. And Greg is asking, do you have any comments on events that have taken place since the series was recorded? So, yeah, in this particular video, it was a little bit obvious that it was recorded a little bit ago. So I guess, Pastor Mark, since today's topic was signs of the times, is there anything that you can think of since, I guess, 2010 that is more relevant today?
0: Yes. Sure, there are a number of things, and let me give you three or four that I think are very relevant. When people say to me, what do you think are some of the most pertinent signs of the times? I would like to look at signs in the area of right now with you, about four major signs, and we'll look at them from the Bible. I'll talk to you about how they expanded since 2008. The first are signs in the area of the, what I would call, signs in the area of weapons of war. In Revelation chapter 11 and verse 18, it says, and the nations were angry. We see that today, Russia, Ukraine, China, Taiwan. We see some of the African nations, Sudan particularly, in turmoil. But nations were angry. They always have been in the history of the world. But listen, thy wrath is come, the time of the dead, that they should be judged, and that thou shouldest give reward unto thy servants the prophets, into the saints, and them that fear thy name, small and great, and should destroy them which destroy the earth. So the Bible says that Christ is going to come at a time when the human race has the capacity to destroy itself. Since we first recorded that series, you think about it, Iran is on the verge of developing a nuclear bomb. North Korea experimenting with nuclear weapons. Of course, Russia has nuclear weapons. French do. British do. Israel most likely does. So what I see is the proliferation of weaponry that really enables us to sense that we're hanging on the slender thread. That's in that area. But then you look at James chapter 4. You look at the economic world. America's economy is hanging on another slender thread. Why? Because of our national debt. And the Bible talks about the whole concept of finance, riches, wealth. If you look, for example, at James chapter 4, it's quite remarkable to look at the prophecies of the Bible in the light of our day. Here, let's look at chapter 5. Go to now, you rich men, weep and howl for the miseries that will come upon you. Your riches are corrupted, your garments are moth-eaten. Your gold and silver is cankered and a witness against you. You've heaped treasure up for the last days. The rich are getting richer, the poor getting poorer. There's this heaping of treasure up. And what does the Bible predict? Look at Revelation chapter 18. The Bible predicts that the political powers will unite with the false religious powers, and they'll bring in the moneyed men of the world. Look at this prophecy. This is in Revelation chapter 18, verse 3. It says, for all nations have drunk of the wine of the wrath of her fornication. So fornication has to do with illicit union. Wine has to do with false doctrine. So here, false doctrine, the doctrine, for example, of the immortality of the soul, doctrine of Sunday worship, this false doctrines that's going out to the world today. Nations have drunk the wine of the wrath of her fornication. The kings of the earth have committed fornication with her. Who are the kings of the earth? The political powers. So here you have the political powers uniting with the religious powers. Then it says, and the merchants of the earth have waxed rich through the abundance of her delicacies. So here you have the moneyed men of the world uniting with the political leaders of the world, uniting with the religious powers of the world. I believe that we see that prophecy being fulfilled not only in the United States, but around the world today, where you have money, politics, and religion uniting. And that is one of the signs of end time that we do see developing in a very rapid way today. Also, if you look, for example, at natural disasters in Luke chapter 21, the Bible speaks about natural disasters. We've always had them, but they are rapidly increasing today. If you look, for example, at Luke chapter 21, who can say that we haven't had these signs in the heavens? Luke chapter 21, and if you go back to verse 25, there shall be signs in the sun, moon, stars, and upon the earth distress of nation with perplexity, the sea and waves roaring, men's hearts failing them for fear for the things that are coming upon the earth. Think of the tornadoes recently in the United States, the hurricanes in the United States. Think of the whole concept of nature being out of control. You remember what it says in Romans, the 8th chapter. Here in Romans chapter 8, the Bible talks about the fact that all creation is groaning. The Bible says here in Romans, the 8th chapter, and it says that that all creation, verse 22, for we know that the whole creation groans and travels in pain together until now. So in the area of nuclear war, in the area of finance, in the area of nature, I see the rapidity, the speeding up of all the signs. But the sign that I see speeding up, I think more than any other, which is an encouraging sign, is Matthew chapter 24. Verse 14, this gospel of the kingdom shall be preached in all the world as a witness to all nations, then shall the end come. Habakkuk chapter 2, verse 14, puts it this way. It says that the earth will be covered with the glory of God. So think about it. 50 years ago, could I sit in a hotel room in Silver Spring, Maryland, Matt Gray sit there in Haymarket, and you around the world listen in? It would be impossible. But God through technology, God through YouTube, God through internet, God through radio, God through social media, God has opened doors to move powerfully, powerfully. God can open doors today to have the gospel go quickly. I remember on one occasion, I sat in my studio and we uplinked to China, and 10 million people downloaded the message of the gospel, the message of Jesus Christ. So around the world today, amazing doors are opening, whether it's the Middle East, whether it's India, whether it's Southeast Asia, whether it's China, whether it's Europe, whether it's Africa, whether it is South America, the United States. Not long ago, I preached in Nairobi. We sent the message up by satellite to 20,000 downlinks, and 200,000 people were baptized. So I believe today that the signs we see in the Bible are being fulfilled before our eyes.
1: All right. Thank you, Pastor Mark, for that very thorough question. All right. We're going to go back here. All right. The next question, Pastor Mark, is when did Lucifer fall if it was Satan in the Garden of Eden?
0: Sure. That question has to do with whether or not the fall of Lucifer came after God created the world, before God created the world. When did Lucifer fall? In Genesis chapter 1, we know that when God created the world, if you look at Genesis 1, verse 31, it says, God saw everything that he had made, and behold, it was very good. An evening and morning were the sixth day. Then God creates the seventh day, the Sabbath. God blessed the Sabbath day. He sanctifies it. So we know that God did not create earth as a dumping off place for Satan. We know when God created the world, it was very, very good. When you come to the book of Ezekiel and the 28th chapter of the book of Ezekiel, we get another hint that helps us. Ezekiel chapter 28. Here is another hint that helps us. So God creates the world. He creates it perfect. Satan is not here at the point of creation. Ezekiel chapter 28. We look there beginning with verse 12. Son of man, take up a lamentation against the king of Tyre. Now, the king of Tyre is a representation of Satan. You have been in Eden, the garden of God. Every precious stone was thy covering, sardius, topaz, etc. You art the anointed cherub that covers. So God creates the world perfect, but there was a point which Satan came to Eden. So how does all this fit in? Lucifer is jealous of Christ because, according to the Bible, Christ is our creator. In the beginning was the Word, and the Word was with God, and the Word was God. All things were made by him, and nothing was made that was not made by him. John chapter 1. Colossians chapter 1. God created all things. Or Ephesians chapter 3, verse 9, it's even clearer. God created all things through Jesus Christ, our Lord. So Christ is the creator. Satan cannot create life. So Satan challenges the government of God. He's angry. He's filled with pride. And God has given Lucifer the power of choice, because you take away the power of choice, you take away the power of love. But there are other beings in the universe. According to 1 Corinthians 4, verse 9, God, this world is a spectacle unto the world, to angels and to men, the world, the heavenly courts. Hebrews chapter 1, verses 1 to 3, God creates the worlds. Job chapter 1, the sons of God from the unfallen planets come before God. So here is, I see the picture when I put all the Bible texts together. God creates Lucifer with the power of choice. Lucifer rebels against God. God has created other worlds, Hebrews 1, 1 to 3. God has created other planets that have never fallen by sin. Lucifer goes to tempt them, but they don't fall. In this interval, God creates the world. Lucifer then comes to this perfect planet where Adam and Eve are and tempts Adam and Eve, and they fall. So ours becomes a planet rebellion. So Lucifer comes to Earth after it's been created perfect, after other worlds have been given the same power of choice that we've been given. You put that together from the various passages of the Bible. Matt, next question.
1: All right, Pastor Mark, the next question comes from, I believe this is Miki from Hawaii. And the question is, once the great multitude are sealed, can they be unsealed?
0: The answer to the question is no. How do we know that? Because we read it in Revelation chapter 7. In Revelation chapter 7, you have the seal of God. Now, what is the seal of God? In Ephesians chapter 4, it says, do not grieve the Holy Spirit, whereby you are sealed till the day of redemption. So it is the Holy Spirit that works within us the process of sealing. The sealing is a process in which we settle into our love for Jesus. We settle into the truth of God's word. We settle into the good news of the gospel, so we can't be moved. What is the seal of the sealing? The sealing is a settling into truth, both spiritually and intellectually, so we cannot be moved. The seal is affixed at the time of the National Sunday Law. People either receive the seal of God or the mark of the beast. When you receive that seal, you are settled into God's truth. Now, in Revelation chapter 7, it talks about this great multitude that have received the seal of God. And it's very interesting what it says about them. It says, verse 9, Revelation 7, after this I beheld, and lo, a great multitude, which no man could number, of all nations, kindreds, and people, and tongues, stood before the throne and before the Lamb, clothed with white robes and palms in their hands. And they cried with a loud voice, saying, salvation to our God, which sits upon the throne and to the Lamb. This is a prophetic picture of the sealed great multitude who stand before the throne of God in heaven, who sing salvation to our God. So they are sealed, and they can't be unsealed, because at this point they have settled into the truth. They've gone through the time of trouble. They stand before the throne of God in heaven with Jesus. Next question, Matt.
1: All right, Pastor Mark, give me 1 second here. All right, here we go. Next question comes in from Alicia. Is it possible that God the Father formed beings like the angels from the dust of heaven, gold, just as he did create man from the dust of the earth? That's an interesting question.
0: Yeah, well, we don't know the answer to that question. You know, the Bible says in Deuteronomy 29, the secret things belong unto the Lord our God, but them which, that which belongs to us is revealed. So we don't know how God formed the creatures, the angels, for example, the cherubims, the seraphims. Anything would be speculation. If you were asking me to guess, I would guess that God spoke them into existence. But I don't know how he formed them. The Bible doesn't give us the answer to that question.
1: All right, Pastor Mark, next question comes in from Santa Rita. And the question is, can you explain, I guess, the whole book of Habakkuk?
0: Okay, the whole book of Habakkuk. That's it.
1: Is there a theme?
0: Let me try to do that in a short period of time for you and try to help you understand it. The book of Habakkuk, we'll go back and I'll pick up just some of the themes of key chapters. The book of Habakkuk is really an amazing book. It only has 3 chapters. The book of Habakkuk was written in the 7th century before Christ. It was written at a time when Israel was in great need. And as the result of that, Habakkuk is an appeal to God's people for revival, for reformation. In fact, in Habakkuk chapter 1, we read the burden which Habakkuk the prophet did see. O Lord, how long shall I cry and wilt thou not hear? Even cry out thee of violence and thou wilt not save. Why dost thou show me iniquity and cause me to behold grievance for spealing, for spoiling and violence? So Habakkuk is crying out to God because there's violence in the land. And as he's crying out, he says in chapter 2, I'll stand at my watch and I'll set me on the tower and a watch to see what he will say to me. And answer. And the Lord answered me, write the vision, make it plain upon the tables. He may run that reads it. So the first chapter of Habakkuk, he's saying, the land is ruined. It's filled with violence. It's filled with conflict. It's filled with sin. God, what are you going to do? And God says, I'm going to give you a vision of my glory, a vision of my greatness, a vision of moving powerfully in the land. And then in Habakkuk chapter 2, verse 14, and onward, he says in Habakkuk chapter, let me pick it up here, Habakkuk chapter 3, 2:14, we'll go to next. It says, for the earth shall be filled with the knowledge of the glory of God as the waters cover the sea. You ask me, Habakkuk, when will sin and wickedness, when will God's word triumph? And I say to you, Habakkuk, take courage, there's violence in the land. Habakkuk, take courage, there's crime and rebellion in the land, there's sin in the land, but the earth is going to be filled with the glory of God. So Habakkuk then begins to pray and sing. And look at how Habakkuk ends. And Habakkuk ends this way, verse 17, 18, 19. Although the fig tree shall not blossom, neither the fruit shall be in the vines, and labor of the olive shall fail, and the field shall yield no meat, and the field shall be cut off from the fold, and there shall be no herd in the stalls. Yet I will rejoice in the Lord. I will joy in the salvation of God. The Lord God is my strength, and he will make my feet like hinds or deer's feet. It'll make me walk upon high places. So I can summarize Habakkuk this way. Chapter 1, conflict, strife, violence, sin. Chapter 2, Habakkuk's prayer. Chapter 3, God's triumph for his people. So what is this saying to you and me? It's saying never give up, never give up, never give up praying for your country, never give up praying for your church, never give up praying for your family, never give up in your own life. Because if you're faithful to God, one day you'll sing the glorious song of Jesus Christ in salvation. That's the message of Habakkuk.
1: All right, Pastor Mark, thank you for that. Next question comes in here from Scott. And the question is, can someone still be considered a Seventh-day Adventist if they do not read Ellen G. White's writings, provided they accept and live by the core beliefs of the Seventh-day Adventist Church?
0: I think I'd like to answer your question this way, and that is this. The Bible speaks to us of the gift of prophecy in the last days of Earth's history. So the question that one might ask is, do you believe that God has fulfilled his word and given his prophetic gift to his people? In Revelation 12, verse 17, it says, the dragon, Satan, is angry with the woman, and he goes to make war with the remnant of her seed, which keep the commandments of God and have the testimony of Jesus. So one of the hallmarks, one of the identifying marks of God's remnant is they keep the commandments of God and they have the testimony of Jesus. What then is the testimony of Jesus? Revelation 19 and verse 10 says this, and I fell at his feet to worship him. And he said unto me, see thou do it not. I am thy fellow servant and of thy brethren that have the testimony of Jesus. Worship God, for the testimony of Jesus is the spirit of prophecy. So the devil would be angry at an end-time church that has the testimony of Jesus, and according to the Bible, that testimony of Jesus is the gift of prophecy. In Ephesians chapter 4, the word of God makes it even plainer. So we go by the Bible, and I'm going to come to a very direct answer to your question, but I want to give you a biblical base before I do. Ephesians chapter 4. And we look there at Ephesians chapter 4, and it says, verse 8, wherefore he saith, when he ascended on high, he led captivity captive and gave gifts to men. Verse 11, he gave some apostles, some prophets, some evangelists, some pastors, teachers. Do we need teachers of the word of God today? Certainly. Do we need pastors? Definitely. Do we need evangelists? Do we need divine administrators? And has God given the gift of prophecy? How long would it remain in the church? Verse 13, till we all come in the unity of the faith and of the knowledge of the Son of God unto a perfect man, unto the measure of the stature of the fullness of Christ, that we be henceforth no more children, tossed to and fro, carried about by every wind of doctrine. So according to Revelation 12, verse 17, we would, one of the identifying marks of God's true church is the testimony of Jesus. Another word for testimony is witness. According to Revelation 19:10, the testimony of Jesus is the gift of prophecy. Christ manifests himself through the gift of prophecy. According to Ephesians 4, the gift of prophecy will remain in the church till end time. That is also found in the book of Corinthians. If you look, for example, at the book of Corinthians, the Bible also indicates to us that the gift of prophecy would be present in the church until end time. 1 Corinthians chapter 1 and here verse 7. So that even as this testimony of Christ, what is that? The gift of prophecy. Verse 6 was confirmed in you, so that you come behind in no gift, waiting for the coming of our Lord Jesus Christ. So the gift of prophecy was given to God's end time church, not to take the place of the Bible, not in any way to supersede the Bible, but God's end-time message would include the gift of prophecy in the last days according to the Word of God, according to the Bible. Now, you've asked the question, can a person be a faithful Seventh-day Adventist, indeed, if they do not understand the writings of Ellen White? Very often, we preach in places that have not had opportunity to have any printed Ellen White books. For example, there are places in Africa, in the jungles, in the villages. So those people accept the teachings of the Bible. They accept the fact that God's end-time church has the gift of prophecy. And then as books are translated in their language, they begin to read it. So what I say to anybody who's a skeptic of the writings of Ellen White, I simply say, take the book Desire of Ages and read it. Have you read Desire of Ages? Take the book Steps to Christ and read it. Have you read the book Steps to Christ? Take the book Ministry of Healing and read it. In other words, don't judge a book or prophet by what others say. Yes, the Bible teaches the gift of prophecy will be in the last days. But the greatest testimony, you know, Jesus says, taste and see that the Lord is good. If the gift of prophecy is given to enhance our spiritual life, to guide God's church, to be a light in the darkness, not to take the place of the Bible, but read Desire of Ages, pray over it, and let the Spirit of God speak to your heart. Next question.
1: Pastor Mark, the next question is from Claudia. And the question is, Texas passed a law for 10 commandments in the schools, but when they talked about if they referred to the Sabbath as Sunday, I guess she's saying they refer to the Sabbath as Sunday as the day of rest. Would this be that the Sunday is soon?
0: I think she might mean the Sunday law is soon. And the question of that is, we don't have a timeline, but I'm very nervous when you find the 10 commandments posted in schools. Why? Why? Here's why. Because the separation of church and state enables us to keep religion separate from government and separate from being legislated. So those who put the Ten Commandments there, what do they want to do? What do they want to accomplish with those? Why do they do that? Many of them will interpret Sabbath as Sunday, and they see the seventh day of the week as Sunday. And so as the result of that, we have to be very, very careful with that. Now, are the Ten Commandments a moral guide? They sure are. And here's the way I look at it. The last six commandments have to do with our relationship to our fellow man. And should the government have laws legislating against stealing? Certainly. Should the government have laws legislating against taking another man's wife and so forth? Should the government have laws against child abuse? Definitely. Against killing? Certainly. So the last six commandments, those laws are laws of all just civil societies. But the first four commandments that have to do with worship, have to do with our conscience, have to do with our soul, have to do with our relationship with God, and should never, ever be legislated. Now, the other thing we have to take into consideration is this. If you believe it is our right to worship in harmony with our own conscience, should that not be the Hindu's right or the Muslim's right to worship in harmony with their own conscience, or should it not be a person's right not to worship? If you say that worship should be legislated for Christianity, and for us, that means, I mean, if you say it shouldn't be legislated for Christianity for us, if it should not be legislated for us, then don't we extend that same grace to others? So I think you have to be very, very careful when you mix religion and politics. So when the state mandates that the commandments be put in there, I get nervous because I say, maybe that's not such a bad act. Maybe it's a good act, but where's it leading? What's coming next? Matt, next question.
1: Our next question comes from William. The question is, why did Jesus say he doesn't know the time of his coming, only the Father knows?
0: Yeah, Jesus said that in Matthew chapter 24. He said, of that day and hour knows no man, not the Son, but the Father only. Why did Jesus make that statement? He made it in his humanity. He made it when he was tabernacling in human flesh. He made it in the fact of making the statement in Matthew chapter 24. When he ascends to heaven and gets back his divinity, he obviously knows with the Father when he's going to come.
1: All right, that was too quick. I'm still looking through the other one. You know, I think, and I've heard other, I like what you said, Pastor Mark. You know, I've heard other people say that somebody could make an argument that the translation there could also be written, make known. In other words, only God the Father makes known the day and hour of his coming. Have you heard that?
0: I haven't heard that, Matthew, but it's possible. I would look at it in both things could be true. You know, Jesus is speaking in his humanity, and then he's deferring to the Father who will make it, who is the one only right. one who can make it known.
1: All right, here's our next sure. question. Comes in from Don. Is there forgiveness when a person commits deliberate sin?
0: Certainly there is. Very definitely. You know, 1 John 1, verse 9 puts it very, the only sin that's unforgivable is the one we won't confess. If we confess it, it indeed is a forgivable sin. 1 John chapter 1, verse 9 says, if we confess our sins, he's faithful and just to forgive us our sins and to cleanse us from all unrighteousness. So I'll give you some examples of this in the Bible. Was David's sin against Bathsheba a deliberate sin? David's adultery against Bathsheba was a very, very deliberate sin. There's no question about that. And look at David's prayer in Psalm 51. You know, when you come to David's prayer and you look at David's prayer, Psalm 51, he says, have mercy on me, O God, according to your loving kindness, according to the multitude of your tender mercies, blot out my transgressions. Wash me thoroughly from mine iniquity. I acknowledge my transgression. My sin is ever before me. So this is a deliberate sin. Against you and you only have I sinned and done this evil in your sight. And then he goes on to say, purge me with hyssop. Make me hear the joy of salvation again. And then if you read, for example, in David says this. He said, blessed is the man whose transgression is forgiven, whose sin is covered. Blessed is the man unto whom the Lord imputes not iniquity and whose spirit is no guile. So David commits a deliberate sin, very deliberate sin, with Bathsheba. It's a thought through sin. He sees her. He takes her. He commits adultery. David commits a very deliberate sin with Uriah, Bathsheba's husband. He puts him in the front line of battle. But yet David, in the grace of God, in the mercy of God, David's heart is broken over his sin, and he comes and finds forgiveness. I want to speak to somebody here today. You know, it's one thing to answer questions, but it's another thing to recognize what's behind the question. There may be somebody who you've sinned, you've fallen short of God's grace, and you wonder, can I ever be forgiven? I want to give you good news. God's grace is for you. God's mercy is for you. God's goodness is for you. Jesus Christ will forgive your sins. I mean, even right now, as you're listening to me, you can kneel by your bed. You can kneel in your room. If you're driving in your car, you can pull over and stop and pray and say, Lord, my life is yours. I'm sorry I've sinned. Lord, purge me from my sin. Lord, cleanse me from my sin. Lord, make me a new man. Make me a new woman. The grace of God is yours tonight. Matt, you got another question?
1: Yep, I do. I have a few more questions. All right. I'm going to group two of these together because they're about the same topic. The first one is, do you consider the Holy Ghost and the Holy Spirit the same thing? And the second one is, can you distinguish between Holy Spirit, the Spirit of God, or the Spirit of God in you?
0: The term Holy Ghost and Holy Spirit, the term Holy Ghost is used in some of the older translations of the Bible. Most of the, you see in the original language, Holy Spirit is probably a much more accurate translation. So yes, the Holy Ghost and the Holy Spirit are the same thing. The Spirit of God is often used as well to distinguish the work of the Holy Spirit. The Holy Spirit is the representation of the Spirit of God. Now, let me just look up a couple Bible passages for you that may be helpful. 2 Corinthians, 2 Corinthians We're going to go over and look up just a couple passages that I think will be helpful to you in this one. 2 Corinthians chapter 13, and we're going to look at verse 14. The grace of the Lord Jesus Christ. So there you have the Lord Jesus Christ. The love of God and the communion of the Holy Spirit be with you all. So here you have God the Father. He is the divine creator of all. You have Jesus Christ, his Son, and you have the Holy Spirit. So you have all three of the Godhead mentioned. The Bible does not use the term Trinity, and I try not to use that because it's very confusing to many people. The scriptural term is the Godhead, the Father, the Son, and the Holy Spirit. If you look, for example, at John chapter 14, 15, and 16, you have the great passages in Scripture on the Jesus teaching on the Holy Spirit. And here in John chapter 14, Jesus is talking about the ministry of the Holy Spirit. He's talking about going away. Verse 27, peace I leave with you, my peace I give unto you. Not as the world gives, give I unto you. And he says if he's going away, he's going to send the Holy Spirit to us. John 15, verse 27. Again, he says, verse 26 and 7, but when the Comforter is come, whom I will send unto you from the Father, even the Spirit of truth which proceeds from the Father. See, this helps your question. Who is the Holy Spirit? Holy Spirit is the third person of the Godhead, but it's the Spirit. It represents the Spirit of truth that comes from the Father. Now, in John chapter 16, we have notice in verse 7, nevertheless, I tell you the truth, it's expedient, necessary that I go away. If I don't go away, the Comforter will not come to you. But if I depart, I will send him to you when he is come. Speaking of the Holy Spirit, he will reprove the world of sin, of righteousness. So throughout Scripture, remember when the Bible says in Matthew 28, it says, go ye therefore and teach all nations, baptizing them in the name of the Father, the Son, and the Holy Spirit. So the Father, Son, and Holy Spirit, three distinct eternal persons in the Godhead, the Father, Son, and the Holy Spirit compose the Godhead. They participated together in creation. That's why God said, let us make man in our image, after our likeness. Let us, the plurality of God, the Father, the Son, the Holy Spirit. God is the mastermind of creation. He carries out his creation through Jesus. And Jesus does it by the power of the Holy Spirit. Who raised Jesus from the dead? Well, Jesus says, I lay down my life and I take it up again. But then Jesus also said the Father is raising him from the dead. And Romans chapter 8 says the Holy Spirit raised him. In the resurrection, the Father, Son, and the Holy Spirit participated together. So a lot about the Father, Son, and the Holy Spirit, a divine mystery. We can't understand everything about it, but the Father, Son, and Holy Spirit are eternal. They cooperate together in creation, in the plan of redemption. They're cooperating together to save us. The Holy Ghost and the Holy Spirit are simultaneous terms, and the Spirit of God is often used to represent the Holy Spirit. Okay?
1: All right, Pastor Mark, our next question is about Revelation chapter 21, verse 1. And the question is, if there is no sea in the new heaven, new earth, does that mean there will be no opportunity to see the ocean creatures from this world ever again?
0: Well, God could create when the Bible talks about no sea, there's a couple of things to keep in mind. It's not talking about no bodies of water, because certainly we know from the book of Genesis that there were four rivers that flowed out of the Garden of Eden. And where did those four rivers flow to? I mean, they must have flown to great freshwater bodies of water, whether you call them big lakes or seas. You go to Michigan and you look at Lake Michigan, and it certainly appears like a great sea. So there will be great bodies of water, number one. Number two, when he says there's no more sea, John is on the Isle of Patmos. He's looking across. Not just recently, I was on the Isle of Patmos. And, you know, you look across that vast ocean. I mean, John is alone. I wonder if John might be saying there's no more sea, no more separation. The sea was separating him from his family, his loved ones. He's an old man now. So no more sea, certainly no more separation. But when it comes to great bodies of water, sure, there'll be bodies of water, but there will be no great seas to separate people there. Now, could the sea creatures live in, could there be creatures like sea creatures that are friendly, that are created by God? Certainly, because look at what God says in Genesis chapter 1. And if the earth is going to be recreated, remember in Genesis chapter 1, there certainly were water creatures, because then there were great creatures that God created when God created the world, because here it says in Genesis 1, verse 21, God created great whales and every living creature that moves, which the waters brought forth abundantly after their kind. So there were great whales that God created in the Genesis creation. So how do we see this? We put everything, all the text together in the Bible. Four great rivers flow out of Eden. They must form some great lakes, as they do, or great bodies of water. God created whales in the beginning. There will be creatures, amazing multicolored fish in these great lakes. There will be amazing plant life. And so we're not going to miss anything. But sea like we know it today, vast bodies of water that separate peoples and nations, certainly not. There'll be no more sea. Matt, I can do probably one or two
1: more.
0: All
1: right, we've got one more here that I can see. And, oh, that's not the one. Hold on. Here we go. All right. And, you know, before you answer this question, one thing I do want to mention is that some of the things that Pastor Mark is answering today are topics that we have not currently covered in the series, but we will. So if some of the things that Pastor Mark is saying might be strange or unusual, obviously this is a short Bible and question answers. Stay tuned, because all of these topics that I've heard Pastor Mark, we're going to eventually cover in the series. So keep watching. All right, Pastor Mark, the next question is from BB, and the question is the Sabbath a matter of salvation? And I might add that, you know, is keeping anything a matter of salvation?
0: We are saved by grace through faith. Ephesians chapter 2 puts it very, very clearly. But many people read Ephesians 2 and they don't continue to read the passage. Ephesians 2, verse 8. For by grace are you saved through faith, and that not of yourselves, it's the gift of God. Not of works, lest any man should boast. So salvation comes not by our works, but by Christ's death and sacrifice on the cross. Jesus took the initiative to save us in living the perfect life and dying the death we should have died. But then the text says, not of works, lest any man should boast. For we are his workmanship, created in Christ Jesus to good works. So when we come to Jesus, we are saved by his grace. But the grace that saves us, according to Romans 1, leads us to obedience. According to Romans 3, verse 31, do we then make void the law through faith? God forbid. Romans chapter 3 gives us the conclusion. Romans 3, and here the Apostle Paul gives us this conclusion. Do we then make void the law through faith? God forbid, we establish the law. You asked, is the Sabbath a matter of salvation? Men and women are saved by grace through faith. There are many Christians who don't understand the significance of the Bible Sabbath. Their hearts and minds are open. They're willing to study the Bible truth. And what I would say to you tonight is, if you are questioning things like the Bible Sabbath or the Bible truth, stay with us. We're going to continue this series. We'll continue to answer questions. You know, the Bible says, Sanctify them through thy word. Thy word is truth. And so we're going to continue to study the word of God together. And we will sense together the guidance of the Spirit of God in our lives. Now, if you know truth, if a person knows about the Bible Sabbath and they turn their back on it, they're turning their back on the Creator of the universe. They're turning their back on the Jesus who has established the Sabbath. So, yes, indeed, Jesus Christ is Lord of the Sabbath. So to accept the Sabbath is to accept Jesus as Lord. So salvation comes by grace through faith. When we are saved by grace through faith, we long to do what Jesus wants us to do. We long to obey Jesus. We long to live for Jesus. We want to serve Jesus. And if indeed keeping the Sabbath is serving Jesus, we want to do that. But if you don't fully understand it, stay tuned. We'll explain it. Matt, we've had a great night tonight.
1: Our next topic is about why the world is so bad. It's Satan's biggest lie about God, and Pastor Mark is going to cover that topic. If you are brand new to studying the Bible and brand new to Hope Lives 365 and learning through Pastor Mark, we would love if you would email us at info@hopelives365.com. Maybe you need a little bit of extra help trying to study and learn as you go. Feel free to email us there, and we'll have somebody email you back as soon as we can. Pastor Mark, thank you for being with us. And do you mind closing with a word of prayer for us?
0: I'll be happy to. Father in heaven, thank you. We can study the Bible together. Thank you that we can express our questions, our different ideas, opinions, but we can always bring them to the Word of God and find in the Word of God truth. And so, Lord, thank you for those that tuned in tonight. I pray a blessing upon their life. May they sense your divine presence through your Holy Spirit in Christ's
1: Amen.
0: Name.
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0: 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Rise and reflect. Begin the morning with a moment of reflection, prayer, and spiritual encouragement. May nagmamahal sa'yo, a comforting reminder that no matter what you may be facing, there is someone who knows you, cares for you, and loves you. Salita ng Buhay. 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Words of Hope. And on the weekends, begin the morning with words designed to strengthen faith and prepare the heart for the day ahead. As the roads become busy and another day begins, AWR 89.1 FM accompanies listeners through the morning drive with programs that inspire, encourage, and point us toward God. Tinig ng Pag-asa. Every day begins with a familiar voice of encouragement through Tinig ng Pag-asa, sharing messages of faith and hope for everyday life. All Things New. Begin the day with renewed hope through All Things New, sharing messages from the life of Jesus that inspire faith, transformation, and a closer walk with Him. Mga pangakong di nabibigo. Hold on to the promises of God that remain faithful to every season of life. Music and Praise. On Sabbath morning, worship through uplifting music and songs of praise. Faith Cast, conversations and messages that connect faith with everyday experience. Ang Binagong Buhay, stories that reminds us that God can transform lives. Oras ng Pag-aaral, a special opportunity to learn, reflect, and grow in understanding. 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Bagong Pag-asa, weekend afternoons bring renewed encouragement through messages of a new hope. 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
1: 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TikTok, relevant and engaging discussions about topics that matter to today's listeners. Pillars of Faith, strengthen your spiritual foundation through discussions centered on faith and biblical truth. As the city begins to slow down, the message continues. 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Earth's Final Countdown. Explore the Bible's message for the closing chapter of Earth's history. Unlocking Bible Prophecies. Discover the meaning of biblical prophecy and what it reveals about God's plan. Amazing Prophecies. Examine remarkable prophetic messages and their significance for our lives today. Tanging Pag-asa. End the day with Tanging Pag-asa, bringing messages from God's Word that reminds us that through life's uncertainties and struggles, our lasting hope is found in Jesus Christ. 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

0: Mr. Bautista, yes, we'll just give you a call, okay?
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0: 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Begin the morning with a moment of reflection, prayer, and spiritual encouragement. May nagmamahal sa'yo, a comforting reminder that no matter what you may be facing, there is someone who knows you, cares for you, and loves you. Salita ng Buhay. 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Words of Hope. And on the weekends, begin the morning with words designed to strengthen faith and prepare the heart for the day ahead. As the roads become busy and another day begins, AWR 89.1 FM accompanies listeners through the morning drive with programs that inspire, encourage, and point us toward God. Tinig ng Pag-asa. Every day begins with a familiar voice of encouragement through Tinig ng Pag-asa, sharing messages of faith and hope for everyday life. All Things New. Begin the day with renewed hope through All Things New, sharing messages from the life of Jesus that inspire faith, transformation, and a closer walk with Him. Mga pangakong di nabibigo. Hold on to the promises of God that remain faithful to every season of life. Music and Praise. On Sabbath morning, worship through uplifting music and songs of praise. Faith Cast. Conversations and messages that connect faith with everyday experience. Ang Binagong Buhay. Stories that reminds us that God can transform lives. Oras ng Pag-aaral, a special opportunity to learn, reflect, and grow in understanding. 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Bagong Pag-asa, weekend afternoons bring renewed encouragement through messages of a new hope. Faith in Real Life, a youth program connecting biblical faith with the realities of everyday life. 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
1: 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Mindful Chats, a space for thoughtful conversations about life, emotional well-being, and the issues that affect us. TikTok, relevant and engaging discussions about topics that matter to today's listeners. Pillars of Faith, strengthen your spiritual foundation through discussions centered on faith and biblical truth. As the city begins to slow down, the message continues. Our nighttime programs invite listeners to go deeper into Scripture and discover hope for the future. Earth's Final Countdown. Explore the Bible's message for the closing chapter of Earth's history. Unlocking Bible Prophecies. Discover the meaning of biblical prophecy and what it reveals about God's plan. Amazing Prophecies. Examine remarkable prophetic messages and their significance for our lives today. Tanging Pag-asa. End the day with Tanging Pag-asa, bringing messages from God's Word that reminds us that through life's uncertainties and struggles, our lasting hope is found in Jesus Christ. From the first moments before sunrise to the quiet hours of the evening, Adventist Radio Manila 89.1 FM is here for every season of your day. 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

0: is for the Adventist Health Study wondered, can a vegetarian diet provide adequate vitamin D, which is found primarily in animal products? Interestingly, no real difference was found in vitamin D levels based on diet. Researchers found instead that the people with the highest vitamin D levels were those who spent enough time in the sun. Safe but regular sun exposure seems to be the best way to get your vitamin D. Regular time outside in the sun is another ageless advantage.
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0: 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Rise and reflect. Begin the morning with a moment of reflection, prayer, and spiritual encouragement. May nagmamahal sa'yo, a comforting reminder that no matter what you may be facing, there is someone who knows you, cares for you, and loves you. Salita ng Buhay. Start the weekday with Bible-centered messages that speak life and hope. Words of Hope. And on the weekends, begin the morning with words designed to strengthen faith and prepare the heart for the day ahead. As the roads become busy and another day begins, AWR 89.1 FM accompanies listeners through the morning drive with programs that inspire, encourage, and point us toward God. Tinig ng Pag-asa. Every day begins with a familiar voice of encouragement through Tinig ng Pag-asa, sharing messages of faith and hope for everyday life. All Things New. Begin the day with renewed hope through All Things New, sharing messages from the life of Jesus that inspire faith, transformation, and a closer walk with Him. Mga pangakong di nabibigo. Hold on to the promises of God that remain faithful to every season of life. Music and Praise. On Sabbath morning, worship through uplifting music and songs of praise. Faith Cast, conversations and messages that connect faith with everyday experience. Ang Binagong Buhay, stories that reminds us that God can transform lives. Oras ng Pag-aaral, a special opportunity to learn, reflect, and grow in understanding. 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Bagong Pag-asa, weekend afternoons bring renewed encouragement through messages of a new hope. 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
1: 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TikTok, relevant and engaging discussions about topics that matter to today's listeners. Pillars of Faith, strengthen your spiritual foundation through discussions centered on faith and biblical truth. As the city begins to slow down, the message continues. Our nighttime programs invite listeners to go deeper into Scripture and discover hope for the future. Earth's Final Countdown, explore the Bible's message for the closing chapter of Earth's history. Unlocking Bible Prophecies, discover the meaning of biblical prophecy and what it reveals about God's plan. Amazing Prophecies, examine remarkable prophetic messages and their significance for our lives today. Tanging Pag-asa, end the day with Tanging Pag-asa, bringing messages from God's Word that reminds us that through life's uncertainties and struggles, our lasting hope is found in Jesus Christ. From the first moments before sunrise to the quiet hours of the evening, Adventist Radio Manila 89.1 FM is here for every season of your day. 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
3: 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They found that for every extra 40 grams of whole grains eaten, the men weighed 2.5 pounds less. 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

0: Many people came and told Jehoshaphat that a vast army was approaching to wage war against him. Alarmed by this news, Jehoshaphat proclaimed a fast for all of Judah. People came from every town in Judah to fast and pray together. We were part of a large group, and Jehoshaphat was earnestly asking God for assistance. Then a man called Jahaziel stood up and said that Jehoshaphat should not be concerned, that it was not his battle, but God's battle.
1: It was early in the morning when we set out in the desert of Tekoa. We were seriously concerned about facing this huge army, but we were told to have faith. We had also prayed. When our reconnaissance platoon came over the hill, we only saw dead bodies all around. The enemy had apparently turned on each other. Jehoshaphat's prayers had won him the battle, without even having to fight.
2: Ngayong nabuntis ako. Paano na ang studies ko? Ang dami ko pang pangarap.
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0: Mr. Bautista, yes, we'll just give you a call, okay?
1: Na naman? Pang-sampu ko na to ah. Ano ba namang buhay to?
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3: Listener has a different story, a different schedule, a different moment when a message of hope may be needed most. From those who are already awake before sunrise, to commuters on their way to work, families at home, professionals in the workplace, and listeners ending another long day, AWR 89.1 FM is here to journey with you. 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While much of the city is still asleep, AWR 89.1 FM is already bringing encouragement to those beginning early, working through the night, or spending quiet moments at home. Rise and reflect. Begin the morning with a moment of reflection, prayer, and spiritual encouragement. May nagmamahal sa'yo, a comforting reminder that no matter what you may be facing, there is someone who knows you, cares for you, and loves you. Salita ng Buhay. Start the weekday with Bible-centered messages that speak life and hope. Words of Hope. And on the weekends, begin the morning with words designed to strengthen faith and prepare the heart for the day ahead. As the roads become busy and another day begins, AWR 89.1 FM accompanies listeners through the morning drive with programs that inspire, encourage, and point us toward God. Tinig ng Pag-asa. Every day begins with a familiar voice of encouragement through Tinig ng Pag-asa, sharing messages of faith and hope for everyday life. All Things New. Begin the day with renewed hope through All Things New. Sharing messages from the life of Jesus that inspire faith, transformation, and a closer walk with Him. Mga pangakong di nabibigo. Hold on to the promises of God that remain faithful to every season of life. Music and praise. On Sabbath morning, worship through uplifting music and songs of praise. Faith Cast. Conversations and messages that connect faith with everyday experience. Ang Binagong Buhay. Stories that reminds us that God can transform lives. 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Bagong Pag-asa, weekend afternoons bring renewed encouragement through messages of a new hope. 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Who Got Lines and Deadlines? 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Mindful Chats, a space for thoughtful conversations about life, emotional well-being, and the issues that affect us. TikTok, relevant and engaging discussions about topics that matter to today's listeners. Pillars of Faith, strengthen your spiritual foundation through discussions centered on faith and biblical truth. As the city begins to slow down, the message continues. 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Earth's Final Countdown. Explore the Bible's message for the closing chapter of Earth's history. Unlocking Bible Prophecies. Discover the meaning of biblical prophecy and what it reveals about God's plan. Amazing Prophecies. Examine remarkable prophetic messages and their significance for our lives today. Tanging Pag-asa. End the day with Tanging Pag-asa, bringing messages from God's Word that reminds us that through life's uncertainties and struggles, our lasting hope is found in Jesus Christ. From the first moments before sunrise to the quiet hours of the evening, Adventist Radio Manila 89.1 FM is here for every season of your day. 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All things new, hope starts here, transmitting truth, transforming lives. 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